You lied, lied, lied, lied. Go on and hurt me, baby.

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Hello. Is it late there? Is a laughter on the line? Are you sure you're there alone?

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1: 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You can travel with your residence annotation or sticker. 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
1: he?
0: Watch the holder, watch the holder.
1: She?
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I should win that SB. Jay-Z, thanks for that line.

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1: Yeah, I'll see you later.
0: Hey, it's all right with you. Let's keep that stuff in there between me and you.
1: 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Hey, don't worry about it.
0: Okay.
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2: Sure.
3: Thanks. I appreciate you.
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3: 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Who did he get that from?
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If you purchase a home or business premises or renovate a property, as of the 1st of January 2024, you are required to inform the Belasting Deans. 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
1: Hey babe, I just want to say I'll be home soon. Not sure when though, but it's gonna be soon, right? Long overdue, I guess. Anyway,
2: love you. Bye-bye.

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1: 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The Lord will guide you always. 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You will be like a well-watered garden, like a spring whose waters never fail.
0: This Hope Minute was brought to you by Hope for the Heart. 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

time is now 5:30. We bid you a blessed good morning and welcome you to Vance's A Moment with the Master for today. It is Tuesday and it's the first day of September 2026. God may not always answer the prayers we want, but He always answers the prayers we need. And so we welcome you to being in Him, relaxation and meditation on Scripture. We all have stress and need to relax. So we invite you to let being in Him help you to a clear and peaceful mind.

experiencing God's presence. Let the peace that comes from Christ rule in your hearts. For as members of one body, you are called to live in peace. Colossians chapter 3, verse 15. Studies show that if you put several people of normal emotional state into a room with an agitated person, they all become more agitated. Put them in a room with a depressed person, and they all become more depressed. And if put them in a room with a person overflowing with joy, they become happier. That's because strong emotional states are contagious. In an otherwise neutral environment, stronger feelings affect people with milder ones. We want the peace of Christ, the rest and comfort and unity He gives us, to rule in our hearts. But Paul, with his Hebrew-oriented mind, was surely thinking in terms of shalom in this verse. Not just peace, as we define it. In addition to rest, comfort, and unity, Jesus fills our hearts with contentment, abundance, and a sense that we are whole as we were meant to be. The condition that rules our heart is the fullness of Christ. That's a huge personal blessing, but it's more. We become carriers of the shalom, vessels of God's presence wherever we go. In God's design for His people, we are not to be shaped by our environment, but shapers of it. When we carry the shalom of God into a room of full of people, they should somehow be impacted by it. They may not know how or why, but their mood can be impacted by exposure to the presence within us. Determine to be a shaper of your environment rather than letting your environment shape you. The presence in you is stronger than the internal state of those who aren't filled with Him. Let the shalom of Christ impact not only your heart, but other hearts also. And so we pray. Jesus, Lord of our lives, rule our hearts. Let your peace reign not just in us, but also around us. It is an honor and privilege to carry your presence everywhere we go, and we trust that you will accomplish great things through us. In your name we pray. Amen. Once again, good morning. Thank you, Lord, for your mercies which are new each morning. And so we thank you, Lord, for this new day. And we honor and glorify your name with thanksgiving, Father. August is gone, and we welcome in September. To God be the glory. Have a thankful Tuesday of the first, that is, have a first thankful Tuesday of September. And as always, be blessed.

fruit of the righteous is a tree of life, and he that winneth souls is wise. Proverbs chapter 11, verse 30. Divine wisdom is the product of the fear of God. Anyone who claims to be wise should have something to show for his or her claim. The opening scripture provides one of the ways we can measure wisdom. That is, any person who claims to be wise should be a soul winner. Who is a soul winner? A soul winner is a Christian who has dedicated his or her life to influence people to do the will of God. The will of God is for people to come to the knowledge of the salvation of Jesus Christ. Confirmation in Acts chapter 4, verse 12. The will of God is also for his people to live in the righteousness, peace, and joy of the Holy Spirit. Confirmation in Romans chapter 14, verse 17. His will is to help the needy and free people from poverty, injustice, and all kinds of suffering. Psalm 82, verses 3 and 4. Dear beloved, if you claim you are wise, you will engage in winning souls. Winning souls opens door for you to enjoy all the blessings of God. Hallelujah. Be a soul winner. And so a grand rising and a blessed and terrific Tuesday to you and your loving families. To God be the glory. Love always. Be safe. And take care. In Jesus' name.

finally for this morning, my favor is my gift to you. My children, I bestow my favor on those who follow after my ways. Because of the gift of my favor, I released my children from their captivity in Egypt and did not send them away empty-handed. They left with the plunder of the Egyptians. When Gideon asked me for a sign of my favor, I caused my fire to continue, that is, to consume his sacrifice to me. I will bless my righteous servants and will surround them and protect them as with a shield. Follow after me in all your ways. For whoever finds me finds life and obtains my favor. Serve me with the righteousness of your heart. Turn to me in all your ways, and you will find my favor. I will bless your life and will protect you and guide you in all your ways. And so we offer our prayer of declaration. Lead us, O Lord, in your righteousness. Make our way straight before your face, and we will come into your house in the multitude of your mercy. Bestow your gift of favor upon our lives, for we put our trust in you. We will be joyful in you, and you will surround us with your favor as with a shield. In your precious name we pray. Amen. Being in him is quality, original, relaxation music, and the spoken words of grace and truth for rest, refreshing, and spiritual renewal.

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Welcome to Prayer Line.

as we greet you on this terrific Tuesday morning, the first day of September. Heavenly Father, we thank you for bringing us safely into this new month. As we begin September, we place this month into your loving hands. Lord, guide our steps, protect our families, strengthen our faith, and give us peace in our hearts. May September bring new blessings, new opportunities, good health, and renewed hope. And help us to trust you in every situation and remember that you are always with us. May your grace and favor follow us throughout this month. In Jesus' name we pray. Amen.

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So never stop believing. God can change things very quickly in your life. In His name we pray. Amen.

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And so, Heavenly Father, we thank You that Your ways are far greater than our ways, and Your thoughts far deeper than our thoughts. And so we thank You that You make all things new. Thank You that Your face is towards the righteous. You are close to the brokenhearted. You hear our prayers and know our hearts. Thank You for Your daily powerful presence in our lives, that we can be assured, no matter what we are facing, Your heart is towards us. Your eyes are over us, and Your ears

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And so thank you. Thank you that you surround us with favor as with a shield, and we are safe in your care. In Jesus' name, amen.

offer a short prayer just to say thanks to God for another day, because God is so good. And so we give thanks to you, Lord God, for another day in our lives. Today is not tomorrow, and it is not yesterday. It is a new day, and we celebrate it as we are guided by your Spirit and filled with your grace. We don't know what this day holds, but we know we can face it because you are with us in every way, never forgotten, never forsaken. May we live this day fully for your glory and by your strength. Through Jesus we pray. Amen.

always, we offer prayers for those persons who are sick in the St. Martin Medical Center, the Louis Constant Fleming Hospital, sick at home and in other institutions of care. Always remembering those persons who've traveled abroad for medical attention, while offering prayers for those persons stricken with COVID-19 and any other sickness or disease. We offer this prayer trusting the Lord with our lives. And so, dear Lord in heaven, we begin this day and this month in your name, and we ask that you do something new for us this month. Let us be renewed every morning in strength and grace. Let us sing a new song this month. Let us open our mouths in gleeful shock this month. Stretch our boundaries and give us new territories. Heal the sick and brokenhearted. Conquer our fears and make us brave. Break new grounds for us. Let what was difficult for us in the past be easy this month. And help us forgive anyone who has wronged us. And let our month be unrecognizable from those that have passed. In your name we pray. Amen.

We encourage you to never start your day without saying this prayer. Dear God, we thank you for giving us a new day to start. And we pray that you watch over us, our families, and everyone in need of your grace. Protect us, guide us, and fill our hearts with your peace. Forgive us for our weaknesses, and strengthen our faith in you. Where there is faith, there is love. Where there is love, there is peace. Where there is peace, there is God. And where God is, nothing is missing. So Lord, we place this month into your hands. Your plan is always perfect, and your love never fails. So depend on God, and everything will be okay. In his name we pray. Amen.

offer prayers for those persons whom the good Lord has blessed on this first day of September. And so we give thanks for the blessings on Jason Verwoerd, Melka Williams, Marie Ellis, and Beverly Mullinskeet, and all others whom the Lord has blessed on this first day of September. Thank you, Father, for the blessings on Beverly, Marie, Melka, and Jason, and all others. We pray for God's grace on all our celebrants. Gracious Lord, thank you for allowing us to begin this new month with you. Thank you for your kindness and affection. In this month, we ask for your favor and blessings in our lives. Let this new month shower us with good fortune and blessings. Please assist us in letting go of sin and doing what is right. Let, through our thoughts and actions, bring honor to your holy name. Father, we humbly request that you bless us and whatever we do, and please help us to be focused on our work and bless our work. Cause your face to shine on us so that your grace and favor can find us. Through Jesus Christ we pray. Amen.

As we continue in prayer, we offer this terrific Tuesday prayer. Dear God, thank you for the gift of this Tuesday. Thank you for your love and for the many blessings you continue to give us each day. We are grateful that you have brought us this far. May God bless you as we go through today. We place everything in your hands. Guide our steps, give us wisdom in every decision, and help us to do everything with excellence and integrity. When we face challenges, remind us that you are with us. And when we grow weary, renew our strength. Lord, go before us in our work, our plans, and every conversation we have today. Open the right doors. Protect us from harm, and let your favor surround us. Fill our hearts with peace, kindness, and gratitude, and help us to be a blessing to those around us. In your precious name we pray. Amen. Our final prayer we offer, as always, for those in need of our prayers. As we welcome September on this first Tuesday of September, we remind you that God is doing a new thing. Forget the former things. Do not dwell on the past. See, I am doing a new thing, as can be found in Isaiah chapter 43, verses 18 and 19. New doors, new blessings, new opportunities, new strength, new victories. This is your month of breakthrough, joy, and peace. God bless you and your families. In His name we pray. Amen.

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funeral service will be held today, Tuesday, September 1st, for the late Juanita Francisca Lambert, who passed away on August 19th. The funeral service will be held at the Belvedere Methodist Church, where viewing will be from 10 to 10:30 a.m. The service commences at 10:30 a.m., followed by interment at the cul-de-sac cemetery. May her soul rest in eternal peace. The family kindly requests your cooperation as they mourn quietly following the funeral service. All services entrusted to the Royal Funeral Home and Crematorium. It is with profound sadness that we announce the sudden passing of our beloved Julio Cesar Ramirez. He passed away on August 24th. Funeral service for the late Julio Cesar Ramirez will be held on Wednesday, September 2nd at the Royal Funeral Home and Crematorium, where viewing and tributes will be from 10 to 11 a.m. Service commences at 11 a.m., followed by interment at the Marigot Cemetery. The family sincerely thanks everyone for their prayers, condolences, and continued support, and kindly request no visitors after the funeral service, thanking everyone for their understanding and respect. May his soul rest in eternal peace. All services entrusted to the Royal Funeral Home and Crematorium. It is also with deep sadness we announce the passing of Valda Adelia Hodge, who passed away on August 20th. The service celebrating the life of the late Valda Adelia Hodge will take place on Thursday, September 3rd, at the Emerald Funeral Home Chapel in Cahill. Viewing and tributes from 10 to 10:50 a.m. The service commences at 11 a.m., followed by interment at the cul-de-sac cemetery. May her soul rest in eternal peace. Management and staff of the Emerald Funeral Home and Crematory and the Voice of St. Martin extend our deepest sympathy to the family, friends, and loved ones of the late Valda Adelia Hodge. To those mourning the loss of these loved ones, we offer these words of assurance. Fear thou not, for I am with thee. Be not dismayed, for I am thy God. I will strengthen thee, yea, I will help thee, yea, I will uphold thee with the right hand of my righteousness.

meditation for today, Tuesday, September 1st. Our scripture reading comes to us from the book of Isaiah, chapter 27, verse 2 to 13. Isaiah chapter 27, verse 2 to 13, the reading for today. O Lord, as we open our Bibles today, open our eyes to read your word. Open our minds to understand your word. Open our hearts to love your word. And open our lives to the working of your Holy Spirit, that through your word in the Bible, we may come to a greater love of your word, Jesus. Today we read the caption verse, which is verse 6 of the 27th chapter of the book of Isaiah. In days to come, Jacob shall take root, Israel shall blossom, and put forth shoots, and fill the whole world with fruit. This is the word of the Lord. Thanks be to God. A fruitful vineyard. Grapes are fruits that do not grow in Samoa, possibly due to the tropical climate found in the islands. Other fruits, such as mangoes, coconuts, and papa, are familiar to us. We know how best to grow them, how they taste, when they are in season. The nursing and care of vineyards is therefore a foreign concept to us and to others in the Pacific. A trip with my wife to the Hunter Valley Winery in northern New South Wales in Australia taught us valuable lessons about growing grapes and helped us to understand what is needed for a fruitful vineyard. Judah and Israel had been taken into captivity as a result of their persistent failure to uphold God's ways. God uses Assyria and Babylon to chastise and refine those who had tarnished his witness, who had rejected God's call on them as a nation. But this passage brings the hope that this will not be forever. God as both defender and provider for his vineyard, will one day bring the faithful back to rebuild. Moreover, even though God used these nations, he doesn't endorse or approve of their violent ways. The fact that God in his sovereignty can use the evil around does not excuse it, and in his time it will receive the just consequences it deserves. Isaiah uses the imagery of the sea serpent Leviathan to symbolize this. In the end, this monster of the sea will be slain, and all those faithful to him will be fed, watered, and cared for to blossom as fruits for generations to follow. And so we pray. Our supreme and loving God, may you use us as disciples of Christ to bear fruit in sharing your love unto others. So they can grow in your vineyard. In your name we pray. Amen. And for further thought, allow yourself to be fed, watered, and cared for by God, who is defender and provider of his vineyard.

It is now 11 minutes past the hour of 6 a.m. as we remind you that the Living Word Ministry International fundraising breakfast will be held on Saturday upcoming, September 5th. 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

13 minutes past the 6, we go to our request for this morning. And today we are sending out happy birthday greetings to Melka Williams. Wishing you, Melka, a blessed and enjoyable birthday. And lots of love and best wishes are coming your way for a beautiful day with God's continued blessings for the year ahead. And those greetings are coming to you from Joyce, Clarice, and Corrine and their families. Enjoy your day, Melka, and know that we all love you. We also have more birthday greetings coming to you, Melka. Wishing you God's blessings and an enjoyable birthday. Those greetings are coming from Candy Richardson and family, who is also lovingly remembering our mother, Precious Carter, who would have celebrated her 78th birthday. She's lovingly remembered by her daughters, especially Candy. And we have

have these two poems. The longer my mom has been gone, the more I realize she didn't leave me with memories alone. She left me with courage, compassion, resilience. She left me with pieces of herself that time could never take away. I still say your name when I tell stories. You existed. You mattered. You still do. Continue to rest in peace, Mama. Gone, but will never be forgotten.

15 minutes past the hour of 6 a.m. We send out birthday greetings this morning to Marie Ellis as she celebrates her 92nd birthday today. May God grant you much health as he keeps you in the palm of his hands. Do enjoy your birthday, Marie Ellis. And those greetings are coming from the Home Away From Home Foundation family.

Day greetings going out this morning to Beverly Mullins Skeet, who is celebrating on this first day of September, wishing you a blessed and enjoyable birthday and wish you many more happy and blessed years. Greetings are coming from your husband, Arden, and also from your sons, Otis, Dennis, and Simon. And greetings also from all your brothers and sisters and your grandchildren and your in-laws and the rest of the family circle. May the good Lord continue to bless you with many more happy and healthy years.

Condolences are is extended this morning to the Lambert family as they lay their cousin Juanita Lambert sweets to her resting place. Condolences also especially to her children, Cordella Brooks, Cordella Lambert, Denicia Brooks, Greg Lambert, and the extended family. May the good Lord give us strength today. Condolences to the family is extended from Karen Lambert Illich. May her soul rest in peace.

also extend more condolences to Cordella and family. During this difficult time of loss, may God grant you his love, strengthen your hearts, and give you peace that surpasses all understanding. May the precious memories you shared bring comfort in the days ahead. The Lord is close to the brokenhearted, as taken from Psalm 34, verse 18. May God carry you through each day and give the entire family strength, comfort, and hope. You are in our thoughts and prayers. Condolences are from your godchild, Crystal Jones, in the Netherlands, and the families Jones, Carty, and Rumbly. We extend a speedy recovery greetings to Lisette Brooks, wishing you a blessed day today and a speedy recovery. To all others celebrating a birthday or some other happy... Sorry, I have one more request. Birthday greetings to Jason Verwoerd, celebrating his birthday on this first day of September. Wishing you a very happy birthday with God's richest blessings for many more healthy and happy years. Greetings with lots of love from your mommy, Lailani, your sisters Zio and Shayara. Also greetings from Oma and Opa, and from Auntie Maisie and Missy and the entire family circle. Hope you will enjoy your day, Jason Verwoerd. And we have more birthday greetings to Melka Williams, and that is coming to you from your entire Methodist church family. To all others celebrating a birthday or some other happy occasion today, we join in wishing you a blessed and enjoyable day.

25 minutes past the hour of 6 a.m. As we continue, we send out birthday greetings this morning to Inika Hanley. Wishing you, Inika, a blessed and enjoyable birthday, and wish you many more happy and blessed years. Greetings are coming to you from your aunt, Alina Hanley, and also from your sons, Kevon and Siobhan, and greetings also from Vera Webb and family. And to our other celebrants, we wish all of you as well a blessed and enjoyable birthday today. They are J.C. Owen Verwoerd, Melka Williams, Marie Ellis celebrating her 92nd birthday, Beverly Merlin-Skeet, and Inika Hanley. Blessings, and do enjoy.

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3: 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So easy, toch? Prostate cancer can be healed if caught early. So, are you a scared chicken or a proud rooster cock? This September, man up, check up, een kleine prik en het is gebeurd. Doei!
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0: national news. I am D'Angelo Duzon-Song. First, a look at some of the headlines. Minister Tackling says limited prison capacity does not mean overcrowding. MP Roseburg pushes for price monitoring amid rising cost of living. Government explores health insurance coverage for bus and taxi drivers, and former CDA leader Elko Brinkman dies at 78. Now to these and other stories making this newscast. Justice Minister Natalie Tackling says the limited capacity at the Point Blanche prison does not automatically mean the facility is overcrowded. Minister Tackling made the statement during last week's 2026 budget debate in response to a question from United People's Party Member of Parliament Omar Otley. The Justice Minister acknowledged that prison capacity has been a long-standing challenge. She said the issue has been recognized during her tenure as well as by many justice ministers who served before her. In elaborating, she said the Point Blanche prison has experienced significant capacity constraints for a number of years and operates with very limited flexibility. The minister also highlighted steps being taken by the government to address those constraints.
1: Then I move on to the questions from MP Otley. Do you agree that the St. Martin prison has been overcrowded for decades? I would like to make a distinction between overcrowding and insufficient capacity. Point Blanche has experienced significant capacity constraints for a number of years and operates with very limited flexibility, but limited capacity does not automatically mean that the prison is overcrowded. What I can say is that the prison capacity has been recognized as a challenge during my tenure as well as many, many ministers before me. And addressing that constraint is one of the reasons that the government is investing in this new prison and wider detention reform. Are you aware that the Point Blanche prison is ranked among the 10 most crowded prisons in the world? The available international data does not support the assertion that Point Blanche prison is among the 10 most overcrowded prisons in the world. The World Prison Brief, produced by the Institute for Crime and Justice Policy Research at Birkbeck, which is part of the University of London, maintains an international database comparing prison systems across more than 200 countries and territories. Its current occupancy ranking places St. Martin at 142 on that list. By comparison, the 10 highest ranking prison systems in the same data set have occupancy levels ranging from approximately 297.5% to 616.9%. The World Prison Brief reports St. Martin at a 96.5 occupancy, which is below the 100% capacity threshold. By comparison, the current 10 highest reported occupancy levels are, in first place, the Republic of Congo at 616.9%, the second is Cambodia at 409.1%, the Philippines at approximately 362%, Uganda at 349.3%, number five, Sao Tome and Principe, approximately 333.3%, Senegal at 329.5%, the Democratic Republic of Congo at 322.8%, Haiti at 302%, Guatemala at 299.4%, and Burundi at 297.5%. So Point Blanche does operate close to its available capacity, and the government recognizes the constraints that that creates. However, operating close to capacity is materially different from overcrowding at the levels represented in the world's 10 highest occupancy rates. And I'm happy to share the link with the Honorable MP after this, after we finish.
0: Justice Minister Natalie Tackling. On Wednesday, August 26, URSM Member of Parliament, the Honorable Shamira Roseburg, tabled a second motion calling on government to link tax relief on essential goods to active price monitoring. The motion seeks to ensure that exemptions under the turnover tax, including BBO, result in actual price reductions for consumers. It highlights the rising cost of food, cooking gas, and other basic necessities, which continues to place pressure on low and middle income households. The motion was unanimously approved by Parliament and was read on the floor by Vice Chairman of Parliament, Christopher Waver.
2: The Parliament of St. Martin, in its public meeting of Wednesday, August 26, 2026, considering that the cost of living on St. Martin, in particular the prices of food, cooking gas, and other basic necessities has risen significantly in the recent period, disproportionately affecting low and middle income households. 2. Article 8, paragraph 17 of the Landverordening Belasting op Bedrijfsomzetten LBBO already provides a tax exemption for a limited list of basic necessities, but that this list does not include vegetables, fish, and meat, or other than chicken, cooking gas, and other essential household staples. 3. A tax exemption is only effective if the benefit is actually passed on to the consumer in the retail price, and that no legal obligation to do so currently exists. 4. The Minister of Tiat holds authority under Article 2, Paragraph 1 of the Prijzenverordening to establish maximum prices for the offering, sale, and rental of goods and services, and to impose requirements on the price administration of businesses. 5. The Minister of Tiat has confirmed that Tiat is already conducting general price control enforcement under the Prijzenverordening outside of a declared state of emergency, having carried out more than 50 price control inspections and issued pro-justice summonses to 16 businesses in 2026 to date. However, this enforcement is not currently structured or mandated to specifically and separately track the retail prices of the basic necessities exempted under Article 8, Paragraph 17, LBBO, such that it cannot be confirmed whether the tax exemption itself is translating into lower consumer prices. 6. No legal link currently exists between tax relief measures, Ministry of Finance, and Price Control Ministry of Tiat/Inspectorate, i.e. TA, such that no authority systematically verifies whether a tax exemption actually results in lower prices for the consumer. 7. The mover of this motion will separately submit an initiative on Ontwerp Landsverordening amending Article 8, Paragraph 17, LBBO, to expand the list of exempted basic necessities and to introduce a mandatory price pass-through, in-store labeling, and monitoring obligation. New Article 8A, LBBO, and that the government need not await the conclusion of this legislative process before taking action on price control. 8. Pending completion of that legislation process, the basic necessities already exempted under that current Article 8, Paragraph 17, LBBO, continue to be sold without any active price monitoring, so that immediate temporary action is both possible and necessary using the government's existing authority on the Prijzenverordening. 9. The Minister of Tiat has further confirmed, in response to parliamentary questions, that Tiat supports, in principle, ensuring that tax exemptions translate into real benefit for consumers, and has expressed Tiat's willingness to work with the Ministry of Finance on a practical mechanism to monitor the price effect of such exemptions, provided that the legal and enforcement mechanisms are clear. Resolves that the government and specifically the Minister of Tiat is advised on the basis of the government's existing authority and without awaiting the pending legislative amendment of the LBBO to process the following. 1. The Minister of Tiat is urgently advised to apply her existing authority under Article 2, Paragraph 1 of the Prijzenverordening to temporarily set maximum or reference prices and to impose price administration requirements on businesses for the basic necessities currently exempted under Article 8, Paragraph 17, LBBO, without waiting for the pending amendment of the LBBO to be adopted. 2. This temporary price control measure shall remain in effect until such time as the movers propose amendment to Article 8, Paragraph 17, and new Article 8A LBBO has entered into force and provides a permanent structural mechanism. 3. The Inspectorate Tiat, IETA, is requested to structure its existing standing enforcement mandate so as to specifically and separately monitor on at least a quarterly basis and distinct from its general price control inspections the retail prices of the goods listed in Article 8, Paragraph 17, LBBO, and to publish the results of this targeted monitoring. 4. The government is requested to first confirm and publish the current composition of the regulated basket of goods, already referenced by the Minister of Tiat, and thereafter to publish twice yearly a comparative price overview basic basket, building on that existing basket and covering the goods referred to in Article 8, Paragraph 17, LBBO, to be submitted to Parliament and made public, showing whether the exemption has in fact translated into lower retail prices. 5. The government is requested to report to Parliament in writing within 90 days of the adoption of this motion on the current application of the price of ordering outside a state of emergency, including an update breakdown of price control inspections and pro-justice summonses issued since the minister's disclosure of 50 inspections and 16 summonses in 2026, specifying how many relate to goods listed in Article 8, Paragraph 17, LBBO, and the capacity of the IETA to carry out a structural price

0: want to meet with MP Roseburg twice, two times before I can present it so we can get a holistic view of it. Yes, legislation may be involved, and yes, speaking with the Minister of Finance also has to be included so that we can come with a holistic understanding and a plan of approach. So I look forward to meeting with MP Roseburg at least twice in between the 60 days so that we can come with a our vision can match and I can present it to Parliament accordingly. So I also support this motion.
1: TIAT Minister Grisha Heiliger-Martin. The government of St. Martin is exploring a phased approach to provide health insurance coverage to groups that currently fall outside the existing system. Minister with Responsibility for Public Health, Social Development and Labor, VSA, Claret Connor, made the disclosure during last week's budget discussions in Parliament. According to Minister Connor, the initiative is expected to include, among others, bus and taxi drivers who currently do not have access to coverage under the existing health insurance system. The ministry is working together with relevant stakeholders to develop and implement the new coverage framework. Minister Connor indicated that the government is targeting the first quarter of 2027 for the implementation of the initial phase. During the budget deliberations, the minister also provided lawmakers with updates on several other issues within his portfolio, including the ongoing discussion surrounding the minimum wage. Here is an excerpt.
2: MP Otley, when are the bus drivers, taxi drivers, sole proprietors, entrepreneurs going to be able to be insured? This question was also asked by MP Westcott Williams. Mr. Chair, the phased implementation is specifically being explored as a way to provide health insurance coverage to groups that currently fall outside the existing system, including bus drivers, taxi drivers, sole proprietors, and entrepreneurs. The ministry is working with the current relevant stakeholders to determine how these groups can be brought into coverage as an initial priority, with the intention of beginning phased implementation, as stated before, in the first quarter of 2027. When does the minister intend to make decisions on the doctor that was approved by acting PM against the advice of Parliament? Again, as I indicated before, this situation is a situation that has been handled by my predecessor. And as I indicated before, the reviews of all of the information that has been provided to me in the transition period is being reviewed by my person. What are the minister's plans to minimum wage? Will there be only normal indexation, or is the government considering a larger increase beyond indexation? The answer to that, the indexation of the minimum wage should occur annually, utilizing the second quarter of CPI. That was recently published in the Department of Statistics. Additionally, the law allows for government to request from the SED if there exists a reason to increase the minimum wage outside of this annual indexation. This should be done every 3 years and was done by the Department of Labor in March of 2026. We are currently awaiting SED's response to this. What in your budget have you allocated for relief of the people? The budget factors in $8.5 million for financial aid, $22 million for medical aid. The ministry works diligently to ensure that these amounts are appropriately allocated to the most vulnerable residents. The process is governed by the Ordinance on Financial Aid and Medical Aid, aiming specifically to close the gap for those of meager means.
1: VSA Minister Claret Connor. The Ministry of Rummy has tagged approximately 250 abandoned vehicles in 2 weeks as part of an intensified campaign to remove car wrecks across St. Martin. Minister Patrice Gum said the effort is still only scratching the surface, noting that some streets have 5 to 10 wrecks. He also highlighted the financial burden, with government paying contractors $100 per wreck removed. Minister Gum said the campaign is particularly important as the peak of the hurricane season approaches, warning that abandoned vehicles can pose hazards during severe weather. Residents are encouraged to report wrecks and follow Vrummy's social media pages for cleanup schedules

0: and metal bin locations. The minister thanked the public for its cooperation, assuring residents, while this will take time, we are coming. The St. Martin Police Force KPSM is investigating two separate traffic accidents that occurred around 2:30 a.m. on Sunday, August 30th at the intersection of Welfare Road and Windsor Road. In the first incident, a Suzuki Swift collided with a Toyota Land Cruiser after the Land Cruiser entered Welfare Road from Windsor Road. The impact pushed the Swift into a parked Toyota Sienna. Shortly afterward, a second collision occurred involving a Ford Edge and a Kia Sportage. The Ford Edge struck the Kia and subsequently collided with a GEBE streetlight pole and a concrete wall. Two people sustained minor injuries in the two accidents. KPSM is urging motorists to exercise caution, particularly during early morning hours, and to obey all traffic laws and regulations. The local and national news will continue in a moment. Continuing in this newscast, the St. Martin Institute for Public Policy Studies, SIPS, has concluded its month-long commemoration and awareness campaign on Dutch colonial enslavement. The campaign officially ended with a closing ceremony on August 27th at the Bellaire Community Center, bringing together students, educators, cultural practitioners, and community members for an evening of reflection, recognition, and dialogue about the island's history and its future. Johan James reports.
1: A central highlight of the ceremony was the presentation of certificates of participation to secondary school students who made outstanding contributions to the campaign. The students' disposition papers, described as analytical, courageous, and deeply engaged, contributed significantly to the national conversation surrounding the historical and contemporary impacts of Dutch colonial enslavement on the people of St. Martin. Five schools and youth organizations participated in the initiative. Milton Peters College, St. Martin Academy, Learning Unlimited, Mac High, and the St. Martin Youth Council. The campaign's first prize was awarded to Marley Bodie Diekman of Milton Peters College for the essay titled St. Martin Behind the Veil. Second place went to Elonka N. Norris, representing the St. Martin Youth Council, for Slavery, the Everlasting Legacy We Disregard. Third place was awarded to Anthony H.P. Klein of St. Martin Academy for We Story, while Trinity O'Romney, also of St. Martin Academy, was recognized for the essay, The History of St. Martin. During the program, the St. Martin Institute for Public Policy Studies, SIPS, also unveiled a structured conceptual framework presenting what it describes as a tenable and self-reliant pathway toward reparatory justice for the harms imposed under Dutch colonial rule. The framework brings together historical analysis, community perspectives, and policy considerations. According to SIPS, it is intended to provide a practical foundation for continued national engagement on reparatory justice, restoration, and collective empowerment. The complete conceptual framework document is expected to be made available to the general public by September 10th. Members of the public wishing to receive a copy may submit a request by email to sipsfoundation@gmail.com. The evening concluded with a dramatic reenactment of a slave manumission, or release from slavery, through a dance recital. The powerful artistic presentation paid tribute to the resilience, humanity, and cultural memory of St. Martin's enslaved ancestors. It provided an emotional conclusion to the campaign while reinforcing the importance of remembrance, historical education, and community-driven action. SIPS expressed its appreciation to all participants, supporters, and attendees whose contributions helped to bring the campaign to a successful conclusion. The Institute says it remains committed to fostering informed public dialogue, strengthening historical awareness, and advancing pathways toward justice and societal transformation. Reporting from Studio One for the Voice of St. Martin, I am Johan James.
0: In news coming from the other side of the Atlantic, it's back to school week for France, and its politicians are no exception. With a year set to be dominated by a crucial presidential election, both the left and the right wing are hoping to get candidates that will stand a chance against far-right leader Marine Le Pen, who is currently topping the polls. But for now, the political spectrum remains fragmented. So who is running so far? France 24's Clovis Casali tells us more.
2: First round, if someone gets more than 50% of the votes, then they win. Usually there is a second round. And if there is a second round, the poll published yesterday shows this. Marine Le Pen and the French far right would win in the second round, regardless of the configuration, regardless of the opponent. Against Jean-Luc Mélenchon, the far left leader, she would get 70% of the vote. Again, it's just a poll. And the other important information is if she faces a centrist candidate, if you will, or a social democrat like Raphaël Glucksmann, she would get, you can see, 57% of the vote. He'd get only 43. Same result, same score, if it was against Gabriel Attal, the centrist or the center-left figure, former prime minister of Emmanuel Macron. The closest race would be against Edouard Philippe, you were just talking about, or a center-right figure, or a right-wing figure, depending your point of view. And that would be slightly closer, but still, Marine Le Pen would get around 52% of the vote and would win in the second round.
3: So clearly the left-wing parties are not in great shape, are they, Clovis? And who is Raphaël Glucksmann that you were talking about? And what effect does he stand for?
2: Why are we talking about him? Because he would maybe get the best result from a left-wing against the far-right of Marine Le Pen. Raphaël Glucksmann, clearly not your typical politician. He started as a political advisor to Mikhail Saakashvili, former president of Georgia. Then he went on to make documentaries. He was a journalist. And then only in 2019, he became a European MP. He actually stood for the socialists, even though he's not part of the Socialist Party, because at the time, the Socialist Party was in such disarray after having such bad electoral results. They were like, okay, Raphaël Glucksmann, try your luck, you'll represent us. And he did rather well. Glucksmann also, on a personal level, he's married to a very famous French journalist, or his partner is a very famous French journalist, Léa Salamé, who's decided to step down from the 8 o'clock news. She presents that news bulletin on France 2 because he was running, or he wants to run, in the presidential election. Raphaël Glucksmann, also the son of a very famous philosopher here in France. What are his policies? Very pro-European, and also he refuses to make any kind of alliance with Jean-Luc Mélenchon and the far left.
0: France 24's Clovis Casali. From The Hague, former Dutch Christian Democratic leader and minister Elko Brinkman has died in Leiden at the age of 78 following a short illness his family announced Monday. Brinkman became Minister of Welfare, Health and Culture in 1982 at age 34, serving for 7 years under Prime Minister Ruud Lubbers. He became known for promoting the concept of a caring society and introduced welfare and arts cuts while also overseeing legislation that paved the way for commercial television in the Netherlands. He became leader of the Christian Democratic Appeal, CDA, in Parliament in 1989 and was considered Lubbers' successor. However, his 1994 election campaign faltered after Lubbers publicly withdrew his support. The CDA subsequently lost 20 parliamentary seats, falling from 54 to 34, and Brinkman left national politics the following year. He later chaired Construction Federation Bouwend Nederland and returned to politics as CDA Senate leader from 2011 until 2019. And finally, from the EU bloc, French President Emmanuel Macron is visiting Sweden this week. The aim of the trip is to strengthen the strategic partnership between the two countries. Boosting defense ties is expected to top the agenda as the war in Ukraine continues and the threat from Russia persists. The newest member of NATO has also expressed interest in joining France's nuclear deterrence initiative. Delano D'Souza of France 24 reports.
4: Boosting European security set to dominate the agenda with Emmanuel Macron in Sweden. The French president's visit comes months after Stockholm announced plans to buy four frigates from France. The 4.3 billion euro deal will be signed Monday with the first vessel set to be delivered in 2030. Last year, France bought two globalized surveillance aircraft manufactured by Swedish firm Saab. Paris and Stockholm coming together as the EU seeks to flex its muscle in defense.
5: I want this new phase in our bilateral relationship to serve a European Union that is more confident in itself and its values, more prosperous and greener, stronger and more resilient. In a word, more sovereign.
4: Franco-Swedish ties were boosted in 2017, but grew stronger following Russia's invasion of Ukraine. The newest member of NATO has also expressed interest in joining France's nuclear deterrence initiative. The two countries are set to sign a framework agreement to strengthen cooperation on defense capabilities and industrial development. Paris has also opened the door to building the next generation of fighter jet with Stockholm after the project with Germany fell apart.
0: France 24's Delano D'Souza. And that is how we conclude this edition of The Local Report. I am D'Angelo Duzonsaw on The Voice of St. Martin.
6: 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Doei!
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0: I was giving it time. Grand Rising, everyone. It's September 1st, a new month.

AM. The paper hasn't arrived yet, so we'll pay, we'll go over to some Caribbean and news from the Netherlands. See here, main story coming out of St. Kitts this morning, where St. Kitts and Nevis Prime Minister Terrence Drew hospitalized to be transported abroad for observation. And the lead story from the Netherlands, man cleared of plotting to kidnap Princess Amalia and Alexia. Those are the two stories I have to start us off this morning. But before we get to that, let's check on the forecast for today. Kids are back in school this morning, and that's good. The weather should have cleared up by now. Dolly probably took a different path, as she is should be completely out of

0: 1st, valid until Wednesday morning, September 2nd. Today will be hot and humid and slightly hazy, isolated showers likely. Tonight will be warm and slightly hazy with brief showers. Forecast high today is at 33 degrees Celsius, that's 91 degrees Fahrenheit, and the forecast low is at 28 degrees Celsius, that's 82 degrees Fahrenheit. Surface winds today through Wednesday morning, east-southeasterly to east-northeasterly with a light to moderate breeze at 4 to 14 miles per hour. Synopsis, hot and humid conditions return today as cloudy conditions lift and stable weather prevails. Stay hydrated, keep cool and shaded whenever possible. Meanwhile, low concentrations of Saharan dust will affect air quality. Those with dust sensitivities should be aware. Smooth to slight sea conditions will prevail. The outlook through Thursday morning will be warm and humid with isolated showers in the forecast. Sunset for today, Tuesday, is at 6:26 p.m. Tomorrow's sunrise will be at 5:58 a.m. That's a check on the forecast provided by forecaster Craig at the Met Office. Stay tuned when I come back after the break. We head over to St. Kitts, where St. Kitts and Nevis PM Terrence Drew hospitalized to be transported abroad for observation. That's the lead story right after this.
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0: And this is news here on 102.7 FM, simultaneously on the 1300 AM band with yours truly, Lady Grace. I'm here with you until 10 o'clock. Prime Minister of St. Kitts and Nevis, Dr. Terrence Drew, has been hospitalized and is expected to be transported abroad for specialized observation and precautionary monitoring, the government said on Monday. Drew, 49, was admitted to the Joseph N. Franz General Hospital on Sunday evening after experiencing mild discomfort, nausea, and headache, according to a government statement. He was immediately admitted for observation and thorough clinical evaluation, the statement said. The government said a medical team and specialists at the hospital attended to Drew continuously over the following 18 hours. After conducting diagnostic reviews and a comprehensive assessment, his physician said he remained awake, alert, and in stable condition. However, out of an abundance of caution and based on the medical team's observations since his admission, doctors recommended that Drew be transported abroad for further observation and monitoring. I quote, arrangements are currently underway to facilitate this transport, end quote. The statement said it did not disclose where the Prime Minister would be taken. Drew, a medical doctor by profession, has served as Prime Minister of St. Kitts and Nevis since August 2022. We wish him well. Trinidad's Prasad Biswasar urges unity, resilience in Independence Day message. Prime Minister Kamala Prasad Biswasar has paid tribute to the generations of Trinidad and Tobago citizens who endured poverty and hardship to build better lives for their descendants as the country marks its 64th anniversary of independence. I believe that was yesterday, right? In an Independence Day message addressed specifically to supporters of the United National Congress, UNC, Prasad Biswasar reflected on the sacrifices made by previous generations while urging supporters to continue pursuing education, entrepreneurship, and economic advancement. I quote, today we acknowledge our mothers and fathers, grandparents and great-grandparents, and the suffering they endured in the lagoons, cane fields, and oil fields to give us a fighting chance pre- and post-independence, end quote, Persad Bisisar said. Trinidad and Tobago gained independence from Britain on August 31st, 1962. Persad Bisisar recalled the difficult circumstances faced by many families in the decades surrounding independence, including limited access to health care, transportation, electricity, and other government services. She said some families survived on as little as one meal a day while making sacrifices to ensure their children received an education. I quote here, they fetch water in box carts and bull carts, use flambés for light, had no health care, possessed one outfit of clothes for going out, and usually had to walk or ride a bicycle for miles in the sun or rain to reach any government service, end quote, she said. Prime Minister said those sacrifices helped successive generations secure a stronger place in Trinidad and Tobago society and urged UNC supporters to continue that progress for their children. Also in Caribbean news, St. Lucia to receive first group of migrants from U.S. on the Third Country Nationals program. St. Lucia will receive its first group of migrants from the United States later this week under a Third Country Nationals program established through a bilateral agreement between the two countries, the government announced Monday. Foreign Affairs, International Trade, Civil Aviation and Diaspora Affairs Minister Alva Baptiste said six people, five men and one woman will be permitted to enter St. Lucia as part of the program. I quote, over the next 2 years, St. Lucia will receive up to 10 persons each quarter, Baptiste told the weekly cabinet news conference. He said the arrangement followed discussions with Washington after the U.S. government asked St. Lucia to assist with implementing the Third Country Nationals program. I quote here, the United States remains a strong and valued partner to St. Lucia, end quote, Baptiste said. Our relationship is built on cooperation and a shared commitment to addressing regional and international challenges responsibly, end quote. Acknowledging concerns surrounding the agreement, Baptiste stressed that the people being transferred have not been identified as criminals. These individuals are not criminals. Their circumstances are administrative, he said. They were unable to establish normalcy in their immigration status in the United States and were therefore identified for removal. Baptiste said the St. Lucia government is working with the International Organization for Migration to provide migrants with two options, voluntary repatriation to their countries of origin or, for those who choose to remain in St. Lucia, assistance with following the appropriate legal procedures and integrating into society. Time check, it's 12 minutes after the hour. In more Caribbean news this morning, let's see here. Haiti calls for urgent international action after 47 killed in Kenskoff massacre. Haiti has called on the international community to accelerate the full deployment of the UN-backed gang suppression force and strengthen enforcement of an arms embargo following a massacre in Kenskoff that left at least 47 people dead. Addressing an urgent meeting of the United Nations Security Council on Friday, Haiti's UN ambassador Eric Pierre said, the attack underscored the need for greater international support as armed gangs continue to expand their reach and terrorize communities. The assault in the mountainous commune southeast of Port-au-Prince claimed the lives of at least 47 people, including three boys and two girls. Dozens of people were abducted, others were injured, and homes were set ablaze. People seeking refuge from the violence were also attacked, including at a church, where gang members executed people and killed others as they attempted to escape. Pierre condemned in the strongest possible terms these acts of extreme barbarism following the deadly August 23rd, 24th attack. We express, and I quote, our deep solidarity with the victims, their families, and the communities affected by this violence, and we remain mobilized to provide urgent response commensurate with the security challenges, end quote. Pierre said the massacre demonstrated the continued ability of armed gangs to inflict violence, despite efforts by the Haitian National Police and the armed forces of Haiti with support from the gang suppression force. News out of the Caribbean.
3: Yeah, boy, that's something else, huh? And Bahamas will not renew contracts of 31 Cuban teachers. The Bahamas government will not renew the contracts of 31 Cuban teachers for the new academic year, while the recruitment of Cuban healthcare workers remains suspended amid discussions with the United States over Cuba's overseas labor program. The Ministry of Education confirmed that the teachers would not be re-engaged, although some had expressed an interest in returning to the public school system. The ministry said contract renewal was never guaranteed and that the affected teachers would be given adequate time to settle their personal affairs before leaving the country. Our priority, I quote, continues to be the recruitment and engagement of qualified Bahamian educators, the ministry said, adding that a significant number of new local teachers had already been hired and recruitment was continuing. The ministry said foreign teachers could be recruited in cases where vacancies cannot be filled by suitable qualified Bahamians. Decision has prompted concerns about possible staffing shortages, particularly in specialized areas such as welding, agriculture, and other technical disciplines. News out of the Netherlands, a man has been cleared of plotting to kidnap Princess Amalia and Alexia, the eldest daughters of King Willem-Alexander and Queen Maxima, after a court ruled he was suffering from a psychosis at the time. Anna Romke van der H., 33, believed he was in a relationship with Amalia, 22, and fantasized about marrying her before living in the wilds in Poland with her and her 21-year-old sister. He bought items from a hardware store designed to use as a survival kit, including knives, cooking equipment, and two hatchets, one of which he inscribed with Alexia's name. The prosecution service said he intended to abduct or attack the two princesses if they were unwilling to go along with his plans. But a court in The Hague ruled there was no evidence that van der H. from Groningen was preparing an actual attack on Amalia and Alexia or intended to threaten them. A psychiatric assessment found he was schizophrenic and had become obsessed with royal family, particularly the two princesses. He was found guilty of insulting six police officers and smashing a window, but the court did not impose a fine or punishment because he was in psychosis at the time. Oh boy. 17 minutes after the hour, 30 minutes to 4, half 8. Let's see, let's talk politics here from the Netherlands. VVD MP Renate den Hollander has resigned from the management board of a vets lobby group after facing questions about her role as the party spokesman on animal welfare. NOS reported that some of den Hollander's comments in parliament were almost identical to statements made by the BPW, an organization representing owners of veterinary practices. Den Hollander, 49, spent 22 as a vet and ran her own practice in Drenthe before being elected to parliament for the first time last November. She was a member of the BPW before becoming an MP, but only joined the board this year. Also reported that her response to a report by the consumer markets watchdog ACM that criticized high vets bills and unnecessary procedures was strikingly similar to the BPW's official line. And Hollander said the VVD did not share all the ACM's criticisms, stressed the need for veterinary staff to be paid properly, and suggested alternative solutions to deal with rising costs, such as encouraging people to take out more insurance. And continuing from the, I almost said the Daily Herald, from the Netherlands, cabinet agrees 11-hour budget deal without opposition support. The coalition parties D66, CDA, and VVD have agreed a draft budget package after a marathon weekend of tough and intensive talks. Finance Minister Eyal Cohenen said the negotiations had produced a budget for 10 parties, but the minority government was unable to secure the approval of opposition parties before the plans are presented to Parliament on September 15. Instead, the three coalition partners had to resolve their own differences on issues such as welfare cuts, changes to the system for taxing wealth and assets and the higher excess charge on health insurance. Hainan and Prime Minister Robieta did not disclose what concessions had been made during the negotiations, but party leaders said they had produced a balanced package designed to appeal to both left and right. Yeta acknowledged the negotiations had been tough at times. Occasionally, there was a bit of friction, but that gave us a more polished budget, end quote, he said. Dilan Yesilgos, leader of the VBD, said in a post on X that the cabinet had produced a budget that can take the Netherlands forward, while emphasizing her party's campaign points. I quote, the VVD will always stand for lower taxes, room for economic growth, and a government that spends less, end quote, she says. Earlier, Yesilgos described the negotiations, and I quote, as long and intensive. So there's something similar that we had here with our budget debate as well. And footage... My last story? No? One person has died and two police officers have been injured in a suspected gang-related shooting in Overasselt, a village in Gelderland, in the early hours of Tuesday. A large number of arrests have been made and the village has been cordoned off. Unverified images shared by the Telegraph shows a group of at least 20 armed men, some carrying what appeared to be automatic rifles, shooting outside a property. The paper says the men were storming a farmhouse that was previously used as a drugs lab, and the shots killed a security guard. Officers were initially called to the Eveksweg Road in the village at around 4:20 a.m. and police later confirmed that one person was dead and two officers injured. Their condition has not been released and no details have been given about the person who died. Time check, it's 7:21 here on 102.7 FM. Excuse me. All right, anything else here? Voorlopig niet. Oh, Elko Brinkman. Remember that name? Rings a bell, right? Okay. Elko Brinkman, the Christian Democrat minister and party leader whose 1994 election defeat pushed the CDA into opposition for the first time in decades, has died at the age of 78. He died on Monday in Leiden after a short illness, his family said. Brinkman became Minister of Welfare, Health and Culture in 1982, age 34, serving 7 years under Ruud Lubbers. As minister, he coined the phrase, and I quote, caring society, arguing that people had grown too dependent on the welfare state. He pushed through cuts to welfare and the arts and steered a new media law that opened the Netherlands to commercial television. He took over as CDA leader in Parliament in 1989 and was earmarked as Lubbers' successor, but his 1994 campaign collapsed after Lubbers publicly withdrew his backing. The CDA fell from 54 seats to 34 and Brinkman left national politics in 1995. He later chaired the Construction Federation of Bouwend-Nederland and returned as the CDA Senate leader from 2011 to 2019. Yeah. Read a lot about him back in the day. That's Elko Brinkman. He's dead at 78. And that is our news for now. Let's see, yeah. And that was it, Mensa. That's the news for now here on 102.7. Let me see if I miss nothing from the Caribbean. Okay, basically not. Okay, all right. 23 minutes after the hour. So yeah, didn't get our paper this morning, but we basically covered that. I did, right? Yeah. Okay. All right. So there you go. That's our news for this morning from the Caribbean and the Netherlands. Taking the time now to 23 minutes after the hour of 7 a.m. This is yours truly, Lady Grace. I'm here until 10 o'clock this morning. Oh gosh, I'm charging my phone on my phone. What kind of craziness is that? Yeah. There's my charger there. Okay. All right. Okay. So keep it locked here. It's time for me to go to a break. And I've got more great show for you coming up. And Keefe D found guilty in the murder of Tupac. That's the lead story in my trending news this morning. Long time Long time coming, boy. Waited 30 years for that. But anyhow, probably some of you weren't even born yet. So, yeah, he was convicted in Tupac Shakur killing. That's the lead story in my trending news this morning. But before we get to that later on this morning, we have Health Watch, birthdays, trending topics. And at 9 o'clock, we will be in the Breakfast Lounge. September, the month always to remember. Right? Okay.

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0: About to sound like the girls with my acoustic guitars, you know what I'm saying? 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

ever faithful, ever sure, Selassie I the first. 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

Nobody gets up in the morning with a plan to end up here behind the closed door. Yet it happens. It often does not start with something significant. Sometimes, one moment is enough to end up in a different reality. J.E.C.N. Always sharp, always on the move.

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In that case, the police or the public prosecutor's office may send you to the Halt Bureau. At the Halt Bureau, you get a chance to prevent a criminal record. This is very important for your future, because with a criminal record, it's less easy to get a job. Do you want to know more about Halt? 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

0: September 1st, 2026, on meteorologist Brian Shields. Ed warned more likely to become a hurricane as it moves in. A very tiny system right here. I want to track it. I want to zoom down. I want to show you the pressure trends in this, how they're going to really drop off. That means a stronger system. The storm surge, the rain, what to expect in Louisiana and Texas, and when that worst weather will be moving in. Plus, we'll take a look at the landfall time. And then we have this, what's left of Dali. I am not expecting redevelopment out of that. And then lots of action in the eastern Pacific, and some of this may find its way toward Mexico and California. We will cover that as well in this video. Thank you for your patience as we work our way forward. This here, the concern again, a very tiny system, as I was mentioning. Now, keeping it in perspective, as I mentioned in yesterday's video, I don't expect anything crazy. This is not going to become that Category 4, Category 5. But it's a small system. Those are conducive for some quick strengthening. So with it, I believe it will become a hurricane, at least close to it, right? At least close to it as this eventually moves in. Let me switch over from the satellite to the radar, and you see the spin right in here, and there's the center right there. Now, in the short term, Louisiana, as the center is just to the south, heavier rain bands working into New Iberia. So tropical storm conditions, gust 40, 50, even 60 miles per hour. And yes, with this, an isolated tornado threat. Now, the center here is going to stay over water for at least the next 12 hours. Very warm water, conducive for strengthening, tiny system. And that's why I think it's going to get even stronger, near hurricane status, most likely a Category 1 hurricane as it rolls in, or at least close to it, give or take, right, as this works in. And we'll see some of the strongest winds later this afternoon, especially just to the east of the Houston area as this eventually makes landfall. But again, watching out for that isolated tornado threat with some of the rain bands. Here's what's left of Dali. We've been seeing some pockets of heavier rain, Puerto Rico, the Dominican Republic, Haiti, parts of Cuba, the Turks and Caicos, and eventually even Jamaica, our rain chance is going to bump up. With that, not seeing any signs of redevelopment with Dali at this point. And a couple strong tropical waves out here, no immediate signs of development, but know that I'm watching everything. It is a busy time of year. We'll watch these tropical waves as they progress and march their way from the east to the west as we work our way forward. Now, let's cover this, what we're watching out for with Edward. I believe it should be about a hurricane as it makes landfall later today.
1: Hi, if you're an American living abroad, you can still vote. The Center for U.S. Voters Abroad Turnout.
0: So winds picking up about 50, 55 now, should be 60, 65 rather soon. And then as it makes landfall, we're talking about generally by drive time as we hit the evening commute. Here's Houston, get over toward Galveston Bay, Port Arthur, somewhere right in here it should be working in. But be mindful, even with that landfall that may technically be in Texas, the heavier rain bands working into southwest Louisiana with the gusty winds, even some hurricane gust with this, winds could be 70, but they may be as high as about 80, and that would be sustained. That would mean the gust would be even higher. And then, of course, late this evening and tonight as it works in, the winds diminish, but we're going to see a swath of really heavy rain. So we'll be tracking that. But again, at landfall, likely to become Hurricane Edward, or at least a borderline, as we work our way in. Look how tiny this little pocket is. Look at that orange. I mentioned a really small system. This is a super small area. But those are more likely, they're more able to kind of feed off of the warm water and strengthen. And that's why I mentioned we're going to see continued strengthening up into landfall time. So the tropical storm warnings are out from about New Iberia, Lafayette area, swinging back toward just about the Houston area, coastal sections. And those hurricane watches, which most likely will be switched over to warnings as we work our way forward. Now, here's Houston. Get over toward Galveston Bay. Get toward Port Arthur. Here's the Louisiana Texas line. So you see again, as it works in, it's going to be over water for a little while, very consistent. Now, as the center may make landfall right in Texas, that back side of it working in some of those very strong rain bands back towards southwest Louisiana. So I'll be watching your comments. Let me know how you're doing as we work our way forward. And then with all of this, not only the wind, but we're going to be tracking some of the rain. Now, look how this pops up. These are those same models out in time, 24 hours out, 2 days out, 3 days out, In the short term, I expect more strengthening. And I don't even think all of the models are really seeing this system well because it is so tiny. I expect that strengthening. And then, of course, as it makes landfall, the interaction with land, it is going to weaken. But you see some of the models picking up on this. I know these maps are a little crazy, but these are those same models. You see how some of these go down? They're showing a drop in pressure. When the pressure drops, the wind speeds go up, and I do expect the pressure to consistently drop as we work our way forward. Planes are in and out of this, taking those readings, the measurements, and I expect that pressure drop. I am concerned about that. Again, not looking at like a Cat 4, Cat 5, or anything like that. It doesn't have time. I mentioned that in yesterday's video. But a Category 1, most certainly a possibility, if not a high possibility at this point, as this works in potentially as a hurricane. And watch the center as it stays over water. This here, by about 9, 10 o'clock this morning, so you get a feel, the Houston area, Beaumont, here's Lafayette, just to orient you, you can see this center somewhere in here, right in through here, as it continues to spin to the south, and it's staying over water throughout much of the day, that will allow the strengthening. So this here, I don't want to block it, this here is by midday. You see the center still sitting offshore. Here's Galveston, still sitting just to the south of Port Arthur. And be mindful of those rain bands. You see them stretching back, isolated tornadoes, gusty winds in those. And then you see by 2 o'clock, the center still over water, sitting right here. Here's Beaumont. And then eventually, by the time we hit later this afternoon and this evening, there's the center moving in. So it does have enough time to continue to strengthen. Heavy batches of rain, there's the center, by about 4, 5, 6 o'clock, give or take a couple hours, sitting right in there, making that landfall just around the Galveston area or just off toward the east, and then working up. You see it right here, lifting to the north. Of course, by this point, we'll get some of that weakening, and then we get that swath of rain that will be moving in. But still some of those isolated tornadoes that will be possible back toward Louisiana. Then as we work our way through tomorrow, there's the rain kind of lifting up to the north. Won't be enough. We need to actually get some rain in here. There's some good news with this, with we need to get some rain, but it will enhance kind of that flow even through the day tomorrow. Heads up, parts of Texas back toward Louisiana with the circulation up here, even though it's diminished, we'll kind of get those feeder bands, right, working in. Isolated tornadoes, water spouts, there could be quite a few as we work our way through today and again, even into tomorrow. So finding the circulation here. Now, I want to point out, I mentioned the models are a little bit off on this, right? They're having a hard time finding this. The winds are going to be stronger. See how there's whites in here? Those would be winds of about 50. They're going to be higher, 70, maybe 80. So this model's a little bit off, but I want to show it.

I'm Harry Chapman. We're 22 miles north of Nashville, where this incredible line dance is winding its way to the Kentucky line. I gotta tell you, it looks like Alan Jackson is well on his way to breaking the record for the world's longest line dance.

0: it over to my colleague in Hopkinsville, Kentucky, where the world's longest line dance continues.
1: Thanks, Amy. I'm live here at the Kentucky State Line, where Alan Jackson's attempt to break the record for world's longest line dance continues to grow. I'll keep you updated with continuous coverage as the story progresses.

0: country, man.
1: It doesn't matter. It's 5 o'clock somewhere.
0: It's always on 5 in Margaritaville, come to think of it.
1: Yeah, I heard that.
0: You've been there, haven't you?
1: Yes, sir.
0: I've seen your boat there.
1: I've been to Margaritaville a few times.
0: All right. Well, that's good.
1: Stumble all the way back.
0: Okay. We just want to make sure you can keep it between the navigational beacons.
1: Between the buoys. I got it.
0: All right. Well, it's 5 o'clock. Let's go somewhere.
1: I'm ready. Crack it up.
0: Let's get out of here.
1: I'm gone.

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Or do you have a conflict at work and are you looking for advice or mediation? 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

Are you between 12 and 18 years old? And have you done something that is against the law? 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

0: 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Live in a better state of mind.
1: Well, hello there. Thanks a lot for joining us right here at the Antigua and Barbuda Meteorological Services. By now, you are in tune with us right here for your usual tropical weather update. And let me shout out many of you who have joined us and have been following us. Over the last 7 days, we have scaled the 2,000 mark on our WhatsApp subscriber list. And we are so thankful that you have joined us here. We are your regular source there for your tropical meteorology, and we're going to be continuing to keep you abreast as to what's taking place in the tropics, particularly what's going to be impacting you. But take a look at our 7 day tropical weather outlook with the National Hurricane Center's homepage. Yes, the only lone spot is Tropical Storm Eduardo is located in the northwestern Gulf of Mexico, looking to move on land, but the 11 a.m. advisory this morning is suggesting that Eduardo is intensifying, and those individuals, particularly along the Gulf states right there, or the Gulf Coast, may want to pay closer attention to that. Not to say that it has any impacts for us, none at all, but again, this is just for cursory information. Eduardo strengthening, looking to move on land. But again, we're looking at the wide Atlantic Ocean, we're looking at the Caribbean Sea, we are in the Leeward Islands, you're looking at the islands further towards the south, we're looking at the northern Atlantic Ocean, nothing there, and even way out to the coast of Africa, we're on the down low, y'all, and by the way, we are just about entering the peak, today being the 1st of September. September month is the time when you're going to be looking at the greatest activity. So right now, only a few tropical waves for us to talk about. We are in the Leeward Islands right here, the British Virgin Islands, you're looking at the Windward Islands, Barbados, and the Trinidad and the Tobago, all the way out to the coast of Africa. I'm carrying you all this. Again, it's the main development area. Just wanted to make sure that we keep you knowledgeable about those areas. One tropical wave right here, this is the closest tropical wave to us, continues to battle drier atmospheric conditions. Again, those conditions are just not changing at all. They are just remaining tropical waves for today. The National Hurricane Center is not even paying close attention to that. There is another tropical wave right here. So these two tropical waves, they are not showing any signs of tropical cyclone formation at this time. So you can rest your hearts at ease as to what they potentially will do. Let's take a look at what the various models are suggesting. Again, the atmospheric conditions, again, is also dry. So that's going to be a major factor. Even though the sea surface temperatures are pretty much on the up for right now, we're looking at the shear across us and these dry conditions, the dusty, hazy conditions would suggest that the dry atmospheric conditions will choke it off. So let's take you on the normal journey. This is what we call the American model's rendering of what's going to take place over the next 5 days. Again, high pressure system. When you see the brown conditions right there, you're looking at dry conditions. The green conditions mean moister conditions. We're in the Leeward Islands right here. So anything you're seeing coming close to us in green, say, give us a round of applause. And if it's in the brown, you're going to be saying, oh gosh, dry conditions again. So we are in the Leeward Islands. Right behind of me is the coast of Africa. Now, this green right here, I'm going to be following you. This green here is a tropical wave that's moving by for the next couple of days. For forecast to come close to us, but the closest one is this one here. Already you could see most of it being sheared away. A second tropical wave is likely to enter us sometime during the course of the latter part of the weekend. And that is according to the GFS model. Again, we're looking at the first tropical wave. Dry conditions choking it. Dry conditions ahead of it. Dry conditions behind of it. Some of that dry air engulfing that particular tropical wave. So in terms of tropical cyclone formation, we are not looking at at that. The second tropical wave behind of it seems as though it has a little greater chance to enter our neck of the woods. So this is the second tropical wave, and this is where it's at right now. We're going to be monitoring it the next 4 to 5 days as it enters the region according to the GFS model. So there is hope that comes sometime during the day on Sunday or Monday, our chances of some showers will ramp right back up. Is the ECMWF or the European model saying the very same thing? Well, let's say again, we are in the Leeward Islands right here. When it's in the brown again, dry conditions. So the first tropical wave right here, that too is being sheared away, but the dry conditions are even with us until this second tropical wave enters the region sometime during the course of the day on Sunday going on to Monday. So it seems as though both models are harmonizing around the likelihood of this second tropical wave at the back here, as you could see here, moving closer to us. But again, the green is not as green, meaning that it is really gulfing in some dry atmospheric conditions. So how much rain will it bring? Well, it's a wait and see to see exactly if we have any troughs in the area so it can be enhanced. But for right now, it's that old good old high pressure system that continues to cap the atmosphere, and these tropical waves, they're just not allowed to grow. So along with that will just come the moisture and instability, some much needed rainfall. Whatever we can get, we will take. But again, second tropical wave likely to be in our neck of the woods come sometime on Monday. So closer to home, what should you expect during the course of today? We see a weak trough in our general location. This weak trough normally would have brought some rain if only there was some surface support. But the atmosphere again is also dry, so the dry conditions at the surface, no support at the lower levels, mean that the trough is existing right there as a ghost wanting to activate any weather scenario. If this tropical wave had been coming under it, that would have been the prime recipe for some nice welcome showers. But the fact is that the trough exists in the upper levels of the atmosphere, hardly anything in the lower atmosphere. So those clouds that you're seeing right now are just on the weakening side. They're just weakening. So for us in the Leeward Islands, you're going to be seeing a little bit more of a sunshine for today. If you're in the British Virgin Islands right here, some clouds in your neck of the woods, but again, the dry conditions are choking some of those clouds. These are not necessarily going to be so much more in the rain producing. They're going to be more layer type clouds. So what you're seeing right now, some partly cloudy skies, but the showers would not necessarily come too much. All the way down south to Trinidad and Tobago, drier atmospheric conditions mean it's what we call just the hit and miss shower, brief passing showers if you're in the Windward Islands, Barbados, and Trinidad and Tobago. Remember that we are your friends, the trusted source here in Antigua and Barbuda. We have been communicating with you on our WhatsApp channel, and as I said to you in the beginning, we have now scaled 2,000 followers, and thank you so much for building this weather community. Continue to share our page with those individuals who are in your contact list, and let them know that the Antigua and Barbuda Meteorological Services is on WhatsApp. Thank you also for those individuals who would have sent some much needed pics, etc., of the weather conditions in your neck of the woods during the passage of Tropical Storm Dolly or its remnants. Those pictures meant a lot to us. Remember, continue to send them at this number. We are your trusted source, the Antigua and the Barbuda Meteorological Services, and all these contact information is right there so that you can share them with your contact.

0: Yo, Maya, do my calc homework. I'm serious. You people love that stuff. Come on. That's literally what you're for. The quiet Asian girl who does everyone's math.
1: Hey, Marcus.

0: All right. Wins this week.
1: Cho account on track. Slight line slip, but
0: Maya.
1: Sun Meridian. 2-year retainer.
0: Meridian? 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
1: They asked for me.

0: Maya, look, I just wanted to say...
1: I know what you wanted, Jessica. It didn't work.
0: I'm 37, and my boss says I bring in more revenue than the rest of the team combined.

veining matched across every joint, 1,790 square metres of 24-carat gold leaf, one sheet at a time, the size of a postage stamp each, mosaic tiles by hand, Arab astronomy patterns, Quan Chu's design, tile by tile from a full-size temple.

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1: Honey, I'll never leave you lonely.
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1: Now you might be thinking, how do you...

dries out under hydrostatic pressure. 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As the wall gets taller, the concrete pressure at the form base keeps rising. Solution: slow the pour rate down. 0.5 meter per hour instead of 1. It doubles the pour time though. All 8 cores climbing together. 4 automatic, 4 crane lifted. Each one is a different height. Controlled chaos. Floor 18 and the cores start to lean. The curvature the architects drew on paper is now real in concrete. Before every single pour, they survey the wall position. The staircase inside the core is the only way up. It gets built floor by floor as the core climbs above it. Look at that curvature from the side.

0: It leans outward more with every floor poured. 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
1: Night pours keep the schedule. Batar's 45-degree days slow curing. Night concrete sets properly and quickly. Floor 30. Six floors left on the cores. The shape is unmistakable now. You can see two swords in the sky. While the cores climb above, the floor slabs chase them from below. Two construction fronts, one building. Each Dockerflex table unfolds like a piece of furniture. But it supports 400 kilograms per square meter of wet concrete. This single problem almost wrecked the formwork schedule. 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
1: There's no wall here yet, just rebar and concrete, 40 meters above the podium. The view from here is terrifying.
0: 90 cubic meters per hour. That pump pushes the weight of a double-decker bus in concrete every 10 minutes. Floor flatness is critical. 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
1: At this connection, the curved steel beam and the RC column become one structural system.
0: Shear studs make the steel beam and concrete slab work as one composite section. 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The system is now fully optimized.
1: The tower leans, so the column isn't loaded centrally. An embedded steel core resists the bending that creates.
0: Floor 36, core wall pour, the very last lift of concrete on the structural spine. 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

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Yeah. How you feel out there? 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

0: again harder. The latest flare-up comes hours after the Iranian president said Tehran would immediately reciprocate if the U.S. returned to its commitment and an interim ceasefire deal signed in June. The deal collapsed with both sides accusing each other of violating its terms.
1: The UN's nuclear watchdog, the IAEA, says the lack of access to Iran's nuclear sites must be addressed urgently. Its inspectors haven't visited the country since the US and Israel bombed the facilities last year. The IAEA said it was now satisfied that the new Syrian authorities had resolved outstanding issues over the nuclear program of the former Assad regime. Germany has announced the closure of Russia's consulate in Bonn and a cultural center after accusing Moscow of responsibility for several recent hybrid attacks on infrastructure. The Interior Minister, Alexander Dobrindt, said this included an attempted drone attack at Leipzig airport 4 weeks ago. He said low-level agents acting on behalf of Moscow had targeted a Ukrainian cargo plane. Mr. Dobrindt said Germany was not at war, but was the target of daily acts of hybrid warfare. His words have been translated.
2: We do not see Leipzig as a single case. We assume that Germany is going to be the target of future hybrid attacks by Russia.
1: Mr. Dobrindt said the attacks fitted into a pattern of Russian operations against targets in Germany and elsewhere in Europe. Canada's Prime Minister says the United States needs to start being serious and stop trying to be tough before talks on a possible trade deal can restart. Canada walked away from negotiations on a deal to avoid additional American tariffs in August, citing unacceptable last-minute demands from the Trump administration. Mark Carney told reporters that Washington needed to change its behavior and attitude for talks to resume.
3: When the Americans stop doing memes, stop throwing shade, stop trying to be tough, and start being serious about having those discussions, we can have those discussions. But it's not constructive, but that's their democracy.
1: Since the trade fallout, President Trump has declared Lake Ontario should be renamed Lake America and described Mr. Carney as the worst leader he's dealt with. World News from the BBC. The Mexican government says its forces have killed a suspected drug cartel leader with a $3 million U.S. bounty on his head. Luis Enrique Barragan was allegedly a leader of the Cartel de los Reyes, a faction of a larger organization called Carteles Unidos, which Washington has classified as a foreign terrorist group. John Ternus has taken over as the new CEO of Apple, tasked with driving the tech giant in the AI age. The Apple insider has just days to settle in before headlining the firm's product extravaganza next week. Mr. Ternus will need to persuade critics that Apple can still innovate despite coming late to the AI revolution. Voters in Guinea-Bissau have backed constitutional changes that give sweeping new powers to the president ahead of December's election. The president will now be allowed to hire and fire the prime minister and cabinet. Parliament is being reduced by half to 65 seats. The military seized power in the West African country 10 months ago. The BBC's Thomas Nadi reports.
4: The new constitution transforms governance from a semi-parliamentary system to a presidential one. Gone is the old arrangement under which the prime minister came from the parliamentary majority, a system that often led to strained power sharing. It also empowers the president to appoint and dismiss the prime minister and dissolve the cabinet. But it maintains the 5-year two-term presidential limit. Critics, however, say the new constitution concentrates too much power in the presidency and weakens democracy.
1: French police are investigating a potential new clue in the search for the killers of members of a British family 14 years ago. Saad al-Hilli was shot in the head, along with his wife and mother-in-law, near the town of Annecy. A Luger pistol has been found in water near the caravan site where the family was staying. And that's the latest BBC News.
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6: Hallo St. Maarten, dit is Michael Ferrier of zijn nappe auto truck en marine park stores on our beautiful island. Reminding you that September is the month when we urge all mannen over the age of 40 to have a prostate cancer screening done. It is easy, fast and quite painless. On Saturdays 5 September, 12 September and 19 September, the SLS lab professionals, the volunteers of the Positive and Electrolyte Foundations and our staff will be at both Napa Auto Parts stores in Cold Bay and in Great Bay Town from 9 a.m. to 1 p.m. All you have to do is bring your arm. Take a little prickier and give some blood. Then, on Saturday, September 26th, you come to the St. Maarten Medical Center and get the results. So easy, talk. Prostate cancer can be healed if caught early. So, are you a scared chicken or a proud rooster cock? This September, man up, check up, een kleine prik en het is gebeurd. Doei!
7: And now, the voice of St. Maarten presents the local and national news. Welcome to the local report on the voice of St. Maarten. I am D'Angelo Duzonson. Police are investigating an armed robbery at a casino in the Maho area. Central Police Dispatch received several calls at around noon reporting the robbery in progress. Police patrols and detectives were immediately dispatched to the scene. Preliminary information indicates that the two suspects dressed in dark clothing arrived in a small gray vehicle. They reportedly entered a casino, held personnel at gunpoint, and robbed the establishment. The suspects then fled in the same vehicle toward the friend side of the island. The investigation remains ongoing. Police are asking anyone who witnessed the incident or has information that could assist investigators to contact KPSM at 542-2222 or anonymously through the 9300 tip line. The Central Bank of Curaçao and St. Maarten CBCS has bid farewell to President Richard Doornbos, who steps down after 6 years to join the executive board of the Dutch Authority for the Financial Markets. Doornbos, who took office in August 2020, was praised for his leadership during several major developments, including the resolution of the Enya case, modernization of financial supervision, and the introduction of the Caribbean Guilder. Curaçao Prime Minister Gilmar Pisas and St. Maarten Finance Minister Marinka Gums thanked Doornbos for his dedication, particularly his efforts to strengthen St. Maarten's voice within the monetary union. Doornbos said he was proud of the CBCS and its employees, emphasizing that the institution belongs equally to both countries. As of September 2nd, Ferenc Lamp will become CBCS president, while Candice Henriquez will serve as executive director alongside current executive director Leila Matros-Laston. The new leadership is expected to provide continuity while building on the bank's institutional development in recent years. Member of Parliament Egbert Duran has won the court case brought against him personally by Alegria Real Estate NV over a decision taken during his tenure as Minister of Rome concerning approximately 13,525 square meters of water rights. The court dismissed the claims against both Duran and the country of St. Maarten. Alegria sought to hold Duran personally liable for refusing the request. The court, however, found no basis to conclude that Duran acted unlawfully in making that decision. Importantly, the court recognized that a minister must be able to make policy decisions, weigh different interests, and where necessary, take a different position from a previous minister. In Duran's case, the court specifically noted that he weighed the public interest against Alegria's commercial interests. The ruling is also significant for the country. Alegria argued that government was already bound by an agreement to grant the requested water rights. The court found that Alegria had not proven that such a binding agreement existed. The judgment therefore rejected both the attempt to force the country to grant the requested water rights and the attempt to hold Duran personally responsible for the decision he made as minister. Police Force of St. Maarten KPSM officers conducted early morning traffic controls on Tuesday, September 1st, checking 25 vehicles across the island as part of ongoing efforts to combat illegal drugs, weapons, and dangerous driving. At around 4 a.m., officers stopped a white Kia Rio and a silver Kia Picanto after observing the vehicles traveling at high speed along Welfare Road. During the stop, officers discovered and confiscated a handgun from one of the vehicles. Three occupants identified by their initials as S.E., A.C., and A.R. were arrested and detained at the Phillipsburg Police Station pending questioning. The firearm remains in police custody while the investigation continues. KPSM said the traffic operations form part of its ongoing efforts to address road violations and improve safety for all road users. The Common Court of Justice is recognizing the important role of the press in safeguarding constitutional democracy and strengthening public understanding of the justice system. In a message marking Press Day on September 1st, the court emphasized that a free and responsible press serves as an important guardian of constitutional democracy, including the judiciary. According to the court, the media plays a crucial role in informing the public about court rulings and the principles, norms, and values underlying those decisions. By reporting on judicial proceedings and judgments, the press helps citizens better understand how the justice system functions and the standards that society is expected to uphold. The role of the press is indispensable in our communities, the court stated, underscoring the importance of accurate and truthful reporting. The court also extended its appreciation to journalists and other members of the press for their efforts and dedication. It encouraged media professionals to continue carrying out their work effectively, responsibly, and truthfully, particularly in matters concerning the administration of justice and the rule of law. The message serves not only

0: only as a congratulatory gesture to members of the press, but also as a reminder of the shared responsibility between the Young Democratic Society. Thank you for your effort and dedication, the court said in its press day message. The designated women's wing at the Point Blanche prison facility is currently being used to accommodate male inmates rather than serving its intended purpose. Minister of Justice Natalie Tackling explained that the decision is largely due to the relatively small number of women in custody, combined with significant capacity pressures within the prison's much larger male inmate population. The minister highlighted the situation while responding to questions about conditions and operations at the prison during the 2026 budget discussions last week. According to Minister Tackling, the existing women's section is being utilized as a temporary capacity measure to help address the space constraints affecting the male inmate population.
1: At the time that that decision was taken, the female population was approximately 4 women, representing less than 7% of the prison population. Appropriate arrangements are made separately where a woman requires detention. If it is true, are you aware that it violates Article 8 of the AVRM? What do you intend to do? Mr. Chairman, I will answer both parts, but I will not accept the first as stated. Article 8 is not an absolute right. Detention interferes with family life by its nature for every detainee, and the Convention permits that interference, where it has a legal basis and serves a legitimate aim and is proportionate, is justifiable. The question is not whether family life is affected, because plainly it is as soon as you are incarcerated. The question is whether the interference is justified and whether the state has done what can reasonably be required to limit that. This specific question, and specifically with respect to women, has actually been before our courts twice in the last 3 weeks in injunctions that were started by female detainees against against the decision to transport them abroad. And in those specific instances, the ministry won those cases. I mention it because the honorable member puts the matter to me as settled, but it's not as settled as we would assume when we look at the law. Now I want to give Parliament the full picture and include the part that is not comfortable. The facility did have a women's section, and it was repurposed to house men. That decision was taken against two facts. The number of female detainees on this island has historically always been very low. And in the last year, we came under acute capacity pressure from a series of armed robberies, especially at the end of last year. Faced with cells standing largely empty on one side and men that we were legally obliged to detain on the other, we made that decision to convert that section. And I'm not going to tell this Parliament that it was a costless decision, because it was not. It means that the women affected are further away from their children, from their families, and their community than a man serving the same sentence in the Point Blanche prison. And that falls on a small number of people who have no way to change it. And as a ministry, we take this matter very seriously, and the situation with our female detainees is a matter that we are currently discussing to see how we will deal with it towards the new facility. And we're also looking in terms of potentially reinstating that section if it so requires. Do you know that is a fundamental right for inmates to receive visits, because we see visits being denied as punishments, to summarize the question? Yes, the ministry recognizes the importance of inmates maintaining contact with their families. The Point Blanche prison facility's regular visits in according with the applicable laws and prison rules, alongside family days and rehabilitation activities that actively involve and strengthen the connection with families. This is also consistent with the Nelson Mandela rules, which recognize family contact as an important element of rehabilitation and reintegration. However, access to visits is subject to the rules and safe operation of the prison. A visit may be restricted or suspended where there are legitimate grounds. For example, a security risk, serious disruption, safeguarding concern, or other circumstances provided for within the applicable rules. Prisoners are required to comply with prison rules, but the restriction of visits is not an automatic consequence of disciplinary action, and it must be justified by the circumstances.
0: Justice Minister Natalie Tackling. A total of $8.5 million has been allocated in the budget for financial assistance, while another $22 million has been earmarked for medical aid, Minister of Public Health, Social Development, and Labor, VSA, Claret Connor said. Minister Connor provided the figures while addressing Parliament during the budget debate in response to questions from members.

0: members of parliament regarding government assistance programs. He explained that the VSA ministry worked diligently to ensure that the available funds are distributed appropriately, with priority given to the island's most vulnerable residents. He emphasized that the allocations are intended to provide essential support to individuals and families who depend on government assistance to meet their financial and medical needs. Additionally, Minister Connor further addressed questions regarding the issue of healthcare insurance for, among others, bus and taxi drivers.
1: What in your budget have you allocated for relief of the people? The budget factors in $8.5 million for financial aid, $22 million for medical aid. The ministry works diligently to ensure that these amounts are appropriately allocated to the most vulnerable residents. The process is governed by the Ordinance on Financial Aid and Medical Aid, aiming specifically to close the gap for those of meager means. MP Scott Williams, the question on the phase implementation, as stated before, the phase implementation is specifically being addressed now with the focus on the groups that are not covered, including bus drivers, sole proprietors, and entrepreneurs. And as stated, we are working with the stakeholder to ensure that these individuals can be covered within the first phase, which is the phase implementation approach, which will begin in the first quarter of 2027. Is the minister aware of the VSR Commission study known as Las Vegas of the Caribbean? And what is the timeline for measures resulting from that study? Mr. Chair, I would like to say that I am. I was informed of the study. However, the broader gambling sector reform falls under Country Package Measure 4H2 and is being led by the Ministry of TIAT. TIAT, together with the relevant ministries, is working on the necessary legislative reforms and the development of a gambling authority. VSR's role in this working group is to primarily ensure that public health and social protection remains at the forefront of the reform. Information on the timeline is not available at this moment. However, we will follow up with the relevant lead ministry on this topic.
0: VSA Minister Claret Connor. Member of Parliament, the Honorable Ludmila De Weaver, a member of the Party for Progress, PFP, voted in favor of a motion of disapproval against Vromi Minister Patrice Gums Jr., her fellow PFP colleague. The motion, introduced by National Alliance MP Daryl York, was put to a vote on Thursday, August 27th, during Parliament's budget debate. It was adopted with 9 votes in favor and 6 against. De Weaver's decision to support the motion against a fellow member of her political party has raised questions about her position on Minister Gums' performance and the issues under his portfolio. So why did MP De Weaver endorse the motion and vote against her PFP colleague? That question was put directly to the parliamentarian during an appearance on the program The Breakfast Lounge, hosted by Lady Grace on Friday, August 28th.
2: Just as a reminder, when the first motion of no confidence came out on the Minister of Vromi, I voted against, because the fair thing to do would have been to escalate, right? But it doesn't mean that I don't get to talk to the minister. The minister knows that I've been a pain in his backside for a very long time. And again, let's be real. The conversations that has been happening this entire time in Parliament was literally about the state of the island. And, you know, I have to say, both the Minister of TIAT and the Minister of Vromi probably got sick of me, because every time I would get a picture sent from someone of the way that town looks, or the way that Point Blanche looks, or the way that the right next to the parking lot, right next to the government building looks, I would forward it to them. And I'm like, do you guys drive around? Do you guys see what it's like? Let's be real, man. I'm not just complaining to you, but I'm also giving you solutions on what to do. But why am I not seeing the change? Why am I not seeing a little bit of improvement? So for me, if you look at the persons that voted, these were persons that actually already had messaging in their questions in the first round. There were some that also had questions in their first round that you would have expected to support that motion, but didn't do it. I don't know why they didn't do it, but what I do want the public to understand is before we came to vote on those motions, I saw the Minister of Rami in our press room, right? So when you saw us like running back in, right, the press was on the side, mm-hmm, and I told the minister, I said, Minister, I'm going to vote for the disapproval. I said, and you know why. So I'm not.
3: What was his reaction?
2: He said, okay. Like, he was like, okay.
3: Oh, really?
2: Well, I mean, like, because he knows why.
3: Okay.
2: Let's just be real. I'm not here to tell you. I have to be honest. And then another MP was in, the other MP said, boy, you're really real. And I was like, how do you mean?
3: Yeah.
2: He said, man, you're real. And I said, yeah, but we know that I've always been real. These are my colleagues I have to work with, okay? Just like I did in private sector where my colleagues had to grade me and give me a performance appraisal in addition to my managers and my boss. This is how you improve your work. This is how you improve your productivity. You have to be able to be honest and say, Grace, I really didn't like that question you asked me, you know, but I understand I'm in your room, but I didn't like it. Mm-hmm. That's me being real with you.
3: Right.
2: But you can do what you want, right? I'm in your room. I'm in your radio station. I'm right here now being interviewed by you. But I should be able to tell you if I didn't like something.
3: Absolutely.
2: That's maturity. That's how the real world works. The real world works when you're in a company where, you know, every minute matters, productivity matters, efficiency matters. That's what it's like. And so when I thought about it, I said, but if I don't vote for this motion, then everything that I've been communicating with the minister means that everything is peachy keen. And that's why I said the other PFP MP right next to me said, don't look at this as a bad sign. He said something along the lines of, don't look at this as
3: MP Peterson.
2: Yes, MP Peterson. Don't look at it as like rejection. You know,
3: right.
2: Don't look at it as a bad thing. Look at it as something for you to work on and improve. And I told MP Peterson, I said, but MP, I'm going to use your same reasoning as to what my decision will be, what my position will be. Don't look at this as a bad thing. Don't look at it as rejection. Look at it as a reminder of our entire conversation on the side where you need to actually improve. Because, again, let me remind the public, I did not vote for a motion of no confidence against him earlier in the year. Because at that moment, he needed a reminder. Please focus on this. Now, it came around, and in my opinion, nothing much has improved. If you had come maybe with a motion of no confidence, I don't know how I would have thought about it. But right now, what we did was actually something fair, which is what PFP had done in the past, even with the former Minister of Rami. That was fair. You get a little reminder saying, hey, tighten up your belt, you know, get your stuff together.
3: Right.
2: And again, it's nothing personal. This is not personal. This is, we are all working to do what's best for our country, to give our citizens, our St. Martin people, the best possibility of just existing here comfortably. But if every day, and I swear to God, every day I get a complaint about the state of things. And at one point I told both the Tayat and Rami, I said, I'm not going to send y'all anything anymore. And then I was like, no, if I do that, then they're going to think everything is good. I said, you know what? I got to start sending it in a group chat and individually, because you need to be reminded.
3: Right.
2: You have to be reminded. Mm-hmm. So again, it's nothing personal. Look at who voted. It was a mix of opposition and coalition.
3: Yeah.
2: And again, I expected more persons that complained about the same thing to have supported that disapproval. And I know that the minister will use this as his sign to improve going forward.
3: Is this like a final warning for the minister?
2: I don't know if it's a final warning, because there's no limit as to how many disapprovals you could do.
3: Mm-hmm.
2: But I think it's a big sign saying, hey, the one that we're struggling on the most with, where, you know, you have the street cleaning contracts that you had an issue with. You had issues with the persons on the dump that was doing all the work. You have an issue with trash collection.
3: Fish die off again.
2: Correct. And I mean, you know, they want to blame that all the time on something environmental, but there's still a lot of communication that can happen.
0: PFP Member of Parliament, Ludmila DeWeaver. This is the local and national news. As we continue in this newscast, the Satai St. Martin is projecting around 60 executive and middle management positions for local professionals when the luxury resort is expected to open in 2028. The positions will span hotel management, sales and marketing, revenue management, finance, human resources, information technology, and events and conference services. The resort says more than 80% of all jobs across the property are expected to be filled by St. Martin residents. Beyond creating employment, the Satay says it aims to establish career pathways that allows local employees to advance into supervisory, management, and executive roles. The latest projections specifically highlight opportunities in management and corporate services, offering career prospects for professionals in fields such as finance, technology, marketing, human resources, and sales who may not traditionally work on the front lines of the hospitality industry. Curaçao will host the four-country justice consultation JVO from September 1st to 3rd, bringing together justice ministers from Curaçao, Aruba, St. Martin, and the Netherlands to discuss shared priorities and strengthen cooperation within the kingdom's justice sector. Curaçao Justice Minister Shelton Hattel will chair the meetings. We have this report from our correspondent in Willemstad, Gonzalo Qualis.
4: Hosted by the Minister of Justice of Curaçao, Mr. Shelton Hattel, the different ministers coming out of the Netherlands, St. Martin, and also Aruba, are convening in the next couple of days in Curaçao to deal with the different issues that ministers of justice can have them confronted with. It has been announced, and this was considered very important that it took place, because as we know, there is always different threats, different indications where the whole apparatus of justice definitely has to come into play and see how it will be dealing with all of these issues that are on the table. It is customarily that the ministers of justice, as is the case with some of the other ministries also, that they convene in what they call the high talk, so to speak, that all that has to do with matters judicial and questions that are coming out of this management, all of them can be discussed between them and the minister out of the Netherlands. In a meeting of the four ministers, definitely one of the issues that will be dealt with is the situation confronting foreign nationals that are trying to get stay in the Dutch kingdom, be it in the Netherlands, but in this part of the world, it goes for St. Martin, for Aruba, and also for Curaçao. They're not mentioning the BES Islands, Bonaire, Ceiba, and Seychelles, which will be handled, of course, directly by the whole Ministry of Justice in the Netherlands, because they are pretty much off the Netherlands, so to speak. But with St. Martin having its own problems with foreign nationals trying to get a stay in the country, same goes in Aruba and also in Curaçao, and even they want to see how to deal with those who are involved in the labor market, because we know in Curaçao particularly there's a lot of need of workers, particularly the hand workers, as they call them, who has to do basically all of the shoving and moving parts around, whether the more advanced construction worker is the one taking care of tiles and cementing and so on. This is Gonzalo Cuadras reporting for Radio PJD2 out of Willemstad, Curaçao.
0: In news coming from the other side of the Atlantic, the Netherlands minority government has reached a draft budget agreement after a weekend of tough and intensive negotiations between coalition parties D66, CDA, and VVD. Finance Minister Ilko Heinen described the package as a budget for 10 parties, but the government failed to secure formal support from opposition parties ahead of its presentation to Parliament on September 15th. The coalition had to resolve major differences over welfare cuts, wealth and savings taxes, and higher health insurance excess charges. Prime Minister Robi Jetten acknowledged the talks were difficult, but said the disagreements ultimately produced a more balanced budget. VVD leader Dylan Yisselgo said the package would support lower taxes, economic growth, and reduce government spending. The minority government remains dependent on opposition support, holding 10 fewer seats than a majority in the lower house and 16 fewer in the Senate. And finally, from France. Millions of teenagers are going back to school in France with one major change. Mobile phones are now banned in high school in a bid by the government to improve pupils to focus on their study, as it is concerned that passing too much time on their phone is arresting their development. But for schools, a major issue is how the measure can effectively be implemented. Clovis Casali of France 24 has more.
5: President Emmanuel Macron, the government really want this ban on mobile phones to be implemented. They say it will help the new generations focus on their studies, and that mobile phones have a devastating impact on the minds of youth. President Macron, remember, passed this law on the ban during the summer, while the other part of the law, which banned social media for under 15-year-olds, well, that was vetoed or did not pass the council, the constitutional council, the Cour constitutionnelle. And then you've got unions, union teachers unions like UNSA, who say, yes, mobile phones are a problem for young people, but at the same time, the measure is going to be very hard to implement because we didn't have time to prepare. And finally, you've got the education minister, Edouard Geffray, who say this ban is essential to be able to teach pupils properly. We need this ban. Yes, it will be difficult at first, but it's necessary for peace of mind here in schools. And ultimately, people will thank us.
0: France 24's Clovis Casali. And that is how we conclude this edition of The Local Report. I am D'Angelo Duzon-Saint on The Voice of St. Martin.
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